0: you boost your immunity. 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Brightly colored fruits and vegetables also help to keep your immune system strong.
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6: It's a pleasure to be here, Shana. I'm so excited for this.
5: Great. And before we get into the discussion of this very big initiative, let's talk about something that we can all relate to. When people hear about renewable energy, it can sound a bit technical, but it's really simple. It's energy we get from things around us, like the sun, the wind, you know, the heat in the earth, even water, you know. And the best part about that is that it is clean. And it keeps coming, and it's ours. And for us in the Caribbean, where electricity bills can be high and hurricanes can just knock out power in an instant, finding better, more reliable sources of energy is becoming more and more important. For someone hearing about the Caribbean Resilient Renewable Energy Infrastructure Investment Facility, what exactly is this about?
6: Thank you, Shana. And I think that's the very first thing we should touch on. And it is important you looked at the natural, what is natural around us that we can actually tap into to help us improve our livelihoods. It's in the name. Just flipping that around, it's a financing facility, a fund that we've put together to support infrastructure investments in clean energy for the Caribbean. And we're starting with our Eastern Caribbean member states, who have been partnering and championing this alongside key partners like the World Bank. So for us across the Caribbean, we saw that, and we also experience where we're paying, like you said, some of the highest electricity prices in the world, being consumers and importers of energy. This facility can help us become producers, where the transition to clean energy, the benefits, I can call out three key ones that would be immediate when we look at sustainability, energy security and independence, climate resilience, one of some of the key things that affect us and we need to mobilize funding for. So here we have the Caribbean Renewable Energy Facility that is available to improve access to financing for renewable energy infrastructure development in our region.
5: Kieran, why is an initiative like this important for our region at this time?
6: Globally, we see there are policy shifts where the move away from fossil fuel. You know, there is that global movement. And in the region, we are importers. While we import, and there are some significant costs for us, when we talk about building back better, we need to be able to reduce those costs for our economies. 17% of our imports account for fuel imports, right? 17% of what we produce as a region goes towards paying those imports for us to be able to power our systems and economy. We can change that if we transition to renewable energy. So this initiative, one of the key barriers we've seen is that most of our member states, our transmission, our distribution network, our infrastructure is dated. It is critical now. Within the next 5 years, most would have to be replaced. I think above 50% in some of our countries. Why reinvest, put good money into bad decisions? We need to modernize right now. Get it right so that we can be sustainable in our practices and be more independent and achieve energy security by tapping into our own very natural resources. That is the key benefit and immediate barrier we will address if we do that shift and get the necessary funding, which the facility is here to provide for.
5: Kieran, in 2025, there was a historic signing ceremony for this initiative. And fast forward to today, phase one is now active in three of our member countries, namely Grenada, St. Lucia, and St. Vincent and the Grenadines. What specific results can we expect to see?
6: Thank you, Chana, and I must take this time to congratulate our member states in getting the facility active. And with that achievement, as that during the last 2 months, October and November, it did take significant effort. So huge congratulations to them. And we see project management units are being activated, right? We also see an activation of the regional coordination unit as well. We will also see the risk mitigation fund and the instruments being launched. Once this happens, we will also see the commencement of grid investments very soon in those member states who would have selected what their priority investments are. So we're working along with the utility companies, the regulators for energy in those countries to get things in order in terms of the incentives, the frameworks, the projects. And that will be kickstarting very, very soon. The key benefit we're looking forward, which is the first time, is through those countries coming together collectively, the aggregation of projects, standardization of processes to move things along very seamlessly. This will be a huge benefit to our member states.
5: Now, Kieran, people are interested in, you know, how initiatives like these affect their pockets. Could this eventually help to reduce energy costs for households and businesses?
6: Certainly, this is the whole objective of it, improving lives, transforming our region. Given that we're 90% reliant on fossil fuel imports, we'll be able to reduce our reliance, improve our energy security and resilience. So certainly, immediate impact on our everyday pockets and lives. Beyond you and me, our businesses, their operations, the cost of it will be significantly reduced as well. And now we're only, these numbers I'm quoting, by tripling from 10 to 12 megawatts, well, we're at least 34 megawatts. Now we're adding an additional 65 megawatts for the projects that have been identified for three countries. Imagine bringing on all of our 8 ECU member states and even the broader Caribbean region in future phases that can significantly improve on how much we produce within. And we do have sufficient sources to produce what we need for our economies.
5: Interesting. Kieran, this initiative sounds like it aligns with the ideals of the governor's big push. And we know that is a call that he made to, you know, see how we could double the size of the economies of our member countries within the next decade.
6: Certainly, it does fit into our thrust for transformation. And if we are to double our economies, what we produce, that means our needs will soar. Energy demand will soar. Do we keep importing? No. It will be a huge benefit if we're actually producing what we need. It's more sustainable. This will bring about significant fiscal savings. When we did some modeling, see what the numbers could look like if we increase it from 34 megawatts across the region to like bringing in full capacity, because some of our member states have actually made announced targets to move to 100% renewable energy within the next 5 or 10 years. So this is important for the big push for us to be able to finance our development and to power our development by producing our own energy. Energy security, energy independence is critical for us to achieve sustainability and resilience.
5: Kieran, thank you very much for sharing these insights and helping us to better understand how this important facility will support cleaner, more reliable energy across the Eastern Caribbean Currency Union.
6: Thank you, Shanna, and thank you for having us here. This certainly improves the visibility of the work that we're doing in the region, very important work, and definitely ties into the ECCB's big push agenda, where it is critical that we prepare ourselves to be able to deliver on those promises and that challenge, of course.
5: ECCB Connects. We shared with you insights on the Caribbean Resilient Renewable Energy Infrastructure Investment Facility. As the ECCB continues to champion innovation, we look forward to the positive impact this initiative will bring to the countries of the Eastern Caribbean Currency Union.

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2: 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This

0: pasta entree of red, white, or rose wine at $15 per glass. Also remember, our happy hour from 5 to 6 p.m. Pasta is better at the Victory Bond Restaurant, Port Louis Marina. 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
5: See me, see me, see me, see me, see me, see me, see me, see me, see me, see me, see me, see me, see me, see me, see me, see me, see me, see me, see me, see me, see me, see me, see me, see me, see me, see me, see me, see me, see me, see me, see me, see me, see me, see me, see me, see me, see me, see me, see me, see me, see me, see me, see me, see me, see me, see me, see me, see me, see me, see me, see me, see me, see me, see me, see me, see me, see me, see me, see me, see me, see me, see me, see me, see me, see me, see me, see me, see me, see me, see me, see me, see me, see me, see me, see me, see me, see me, see me, see me, see me, see me, see me, see me, see me, see me, see me, see me, see me, see me, see me, see me, see me, see me, see me, see me, see me, see me, see me, see me, see me, see me, see me, see me, see me, see me, see me, see me, see me, see me, see me, see me, see me, see me, see me, see me, see me, see me, see me, see me, see me, see me, see me, see me, see me, see me, see me,

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1: Monday to Thursday, local seasoning, strictly Grenadian old school flavors. A big fat chance for the Pioneer.
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0: 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Brightly colored fruits and vegetables also help to keep your immune system strong.
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1: Monday to Thursday, local seasoning. 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
5: Thank you very much, Shomalan. It's a pleasure to be here.
4: Okay, Kevin, the word of the day, inflation. We hear this almost every day. So we're going to discuss what it means. But before we get into the discussion, let's check in with some people across our member countries to get their take on inflation.
6: For me, inflation will increase in cost of living within a country over a given period of time.
7: They increase a little than before, because before you could have used amount of money and get a lot of goods, but now you can't do that.
8: Warning you, and I think it's one price on next week. It's a higher price.
9: What I've noticed is a general increase in price for the same good. So for example, if we have a bread that costs $5, now it's costing $10 or $11, depends on the store that you go to.
10: Well, definitely seen an increase in the prices of everyday items. Things like fruits, vegetables, even basic staples like bread and milk have gone up. And also it's harder for me to find discount on items I typically buy. So these price hikes, it makes it more challenging.
11: Those increases in prices are as a result of inflation, which is triggered by a number of factors. Some of those contributing factors are the war in Ukraine, the unrest in the Middle East, and if we can go back a little bit, COVID-19 pandemic.
12: From a layman's point of view, I think inflation has to do with the hike in prices or the rise in prices that doesn't necessarily match with the spending power of individuals.
4: So we've heard from one or two people from our member countries their perception of inflation. And of course, we see that they are feeling the pressures of inflation. But what is inflation?
5: Inflation, generally speaking, is a sustained increase in the price level over a given period of time. This increase in prices could be as a result of a number of factors. Usually it is measured over a period of time, usually 1 year, although it could be done on a quarterly basis as well. But inflation really refers to increases in the price of a basket of goods, or it could also refer to increases in the cost of producing items. But generally, it is measured by using what is called a consumer price index, which essentially is a basket of goods which is selected, which is supposed to be an average representation of the consumption of consumers in an economy. And this basket of goods is based on a particular year, which is referenced. And what happens is that the enumerators are the persons who collect the data. They will look at how the prices in this basket of goods changes over, say, a period of 1 year. And the difference between the prices of these goods 1 year later compared to the base period is what you refer to as the rate of inflation or the rate of increase in consumer prices.
4: These goods, what determines what items go into this basket?
5: It will vary depending on the country in which you live. But generally speaking, it would be based on goods that persons normally buy. It normally includes items such as food, clothing, drinks, alcoholic beverages, things of that sort.
4: Pretty much the basics.
5: Yes.
4: Okay. What factors contribute to inflation?
5: A number of factors contribute to inflation, but generally you could categorize them into two buckets. One, what we call cost push inflation, and the other one, demand pull inflation. In the case of cost push inflation, this is as a result of changes in the prices of goods because of events that have occurred. So for instance, the cost of goods may increase because of, similar to what happened with COVID-19, there is logistical issues. Goods and services cannot come as regularly as they used to. And as a result, that drives up the cost of these goods, okay, and services. On the other hand, it could be as a result of the demand. So, for instance, in some countries, because of, say, loose monetary policy, that is, the central bank lowers interest rates, people have more spending power, the demand for the good or service increases beyond what the economy can provide. As a result, there's sort of a bidding war for it. People will pay more for that good or service than other people would, and that pushes the price up generally. So you have what called demand pull factors. There is another factor too, which is associated with both of them, and it has to do with speculation. So if people speculate that in the future, prices are going to be higher, and this is, say, implied in automatic rent increases, yeah, or other factors which people anticipate will be more expensive in the future. Well, what happens is, once these things are realized, for instance, like in some countries where there's a very active labor union, if they anticipate that they can push for higher wages and they actually do that,
4: okay,
5: then it becomes a self-fulfilling prophecy. Mm-hmm. And as a result, this sort of mentality continues. They think, well, if that happened
4: rent will
5: next
4: go up
5: year, it will happen the following year, and that fuels increases in prices.
4: So I'm going to backtrack a bit. Inflation. How does the average person feel this? What do they see happening?
5: Essentially, what you will see is an increase in prices in the supermarket. In the case of food, you'll see increases in the prices of gasoline at the pump. These are probably the most prominent items that we see. And in addition, you will also see increases in prices for other consumer goods. So sometimes what is done is that these items are taken out and they look at what is called core inflation. So if you take out food and you take out fuel and also other items that the government may set prices on, if you take those out, you look at what is the core inflation rate. Now, these components will increase in price, will have price increases depending on developments. What the average consumer is going to realize is that perhaps their wages or salaries have remained constant, but the prices of these items is increasing. So this is how it impacts the average consumer. It reduces their ability to purchase more goods and services at the prevailing prices of those goods. But generally speaking, inflation results in a reduction in people's spending power.
4: Right. So what $100 used to give me last year, let's say I might be able to pick up 10 items with $100. Now I'm going, I can only get 6.
5: That's correct. Yes.
4: ECCB Connects. We discuss inflation. Here are the key takeaways. Inflation is the increase in the cost of goods and services over a period of time. One of the major contributors to inflation is imports. Inflation affects your purchasing power. That means it reduces the amount of goods you can purchase with the same amount of money.
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2: 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I am Health Promotion Officer Blossom Alexis Welsh. 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And if you're sheltering in place, keep your medications where you can reach them easily, not buried in the back of a closet. Managing your medication is about more than just taking pills on time. It's about protecting your health in any situation. 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Future you will thank you. And that's it for Health 360. Have a good day.
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1: Monday to Thursday, local seasoning, strictly Grenadian old school flavors. 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

0: special with your pasta entree of red, white, or rose wine at $15 per glass. 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
3: 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I am Health Promotion Officer Blossom Alexis Welsh.
4: Now, during the carnival season, people are more likely to engage in behaviors that they may avoid on a normal day. Why? Because the consumption of alcohol and use of other legal and illegal drugs increases and can impair one's judgment. One of those behaviors is engaging in unprotected sex. Unprotected sex refers to having sex without the use of condoms or birth control. It can increase your risk of unwanted pregnancy, HIV, and sexually transmitted infections like gonorrhea and syphilis. People can be exposed to STIs if they have unprotected oral, anal, or vaginal sex that involve the presence of fluids like blood and semen. If STIs are left untreated, it can lead to serious physical health issues such as infertility in women, complications during pregnancy, cancer, blindness, dementia, kidney damage, and other diseases. It can also affect you mentally, as engaging in unprotected sex can leave you feeling guilty, which can lead to anxiety and stress.

0: sexual activity, including oral sex. 4. Avoid drinking too much alcohol or using drugs. And 5. Do not have sex with a new partner without knowing their sexual status. If you've had unprotected sex, consider practicing one or more of the following. Avoid douching. It may irritate delicate tissues and increase the risk of infection. Urinate after sex. Peeing shortly after sex can help flush out bacteria that can increase your risk of a urinary tract infection. Get tested for sexually transmitted infections like gonorrhea, syphilis, and chlamydia at least 3 to 5 days after having sex. HIV, 8 to 12 weeks. Use an emergency contraceptive pill within 3 days of unprotected sex to prevent unwanted pregnancy. If you have been sexually assaulted or believe that you were exposed to HIV, seek help from a healthcare provider within 3 days. This can provide you with access to medication that can prevent HIV infection. The outcome of unprotected sex can leave you with physical and mental health issues. So, as you enjoy the events of Spice Mask, remember to play it safe and wrap it before you tap it. And that's a look at today's Health 360. I am Blossom Alexis Welsh. Enjoy the rest of your day.
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0: Be mindful of the marine wildlife around you and avoid disturbing or approaching them too closely, as some species can be dangerous or protected by law.
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4: Have you noticed how the price of goods has been increasing over the past few years? That's all because of inflation. This week, we speak with economists in the Research, Statistics, and Data Analytics Department, Kevin Woods, about this important topic of inflation. 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
5: Thank you very much, Shomalan. It's a pleasure to be here.
4: Okay, Kevin, the word of the day, inflation, inflation, inflation. We hear this almost every day. So we're going to discuss what it means. But before we get into the discussion, let's check in with some people across our member countries to get their take on inflation.
6: For me, inflation will increase in cost of living within a country over a given period of time.
7: They increase a little than before, because before you could have used amount of money and get a lot of goods, but now you can't do that.
8: One week, and I think it's one price, and next week, it's a higher price.
9: What I've noticed is a general increase in price for the same good. So for example, if we have a bread that costs $5, now it's costing $10 or $11, depends on the store that you go to.
10: Well, definitely seen an increase in the prices of everyday items. Things like fruits, vegetables, even basic staples like bread and milk have gone up. And also, it's harder for me to find discount on items I typically buy. So these price hikes, it makes it more challenging.
11: Those increases in prices are as a result of inflation, which is triggered by a number of factors. Some of those contributing factors are the war in Ukraine, the unrest in the Middle East, and if we can go back a little bit, COVID-19 pandemic.
12: From a layman's point of view, I think inflation has to do with the hike in prices or the rise in prices that doesn't necessarily match with the spending power of individuals.
4: So we've heard from one or two people from our member countries, their perception of inflation. And of course, we see that they are feeling the pressures of inflation. But what is inflation?
5: Inflation, generally speaking, is a sustained increase in the price level over a given period of time. This increase in prices could be as a result of a number of factors. Usually it is measured over a period of time, usually 1 year, although it could be done on a quarterly basis as well. But inflation really refers to increases in the price of a basket of goods, or it could also refer to increases in the cost of producing items. But generally, it is measured by using what is called a consumer price index, which essentially is a basket of goods which is selected, which is supposed to be an average representation of the consumption of consumers in an economy. And this basket of goods is based on a particular year, which is referenced. And what happens is that the enumerators are the persons who collect the data. They will look at how the prices in this basket of goods changes over, say, a period of 1 year. And the difference between the prices of these goods 1 year later compared to the base period is what you refer to as the rate of inflation or the rate of increase in consumer prices.
4: These goods, what determines what items go into this basket?
5: It will vary depending on the country in which you live. But generally speaking, it would be based on goods that persons normally buy. It normally includes items such as food, clothing, drinks, alcoholic beverages, things of that sort.
4: Pretty much the basics.
5: Yes.
4: Okay. What factors contribute to inflation?
5: A number of factors contribute to inflation, but generally you could categorize them into two buckets. One, what we call cost push inflation, and the other one, demand pull inflation. In the case of cost push inflation, this is as a result of changes in the prices of goods because of events that have occurred. So for instance, the cost of goods may increase because of, similar to what happened with COVID-19, there is logistical issues. Goods and services cannot come as regularly as they used to. And as a result, that drives up the cost of these goods, okay, and services. On the other hand, it could be as a result of the demand. So, for instance, in some countries, because of, say, loose monetary policy, that is, the central bank lowers interest rates, people have more spending power, the demand for the good or service increases beyond what the economy can provide. As a result, there's sort of a bidding war for it. People will pay more for that good or service than other people would, and that pushes the price up generally. So you have what called demand pull factors. There is another factor too, which is associated with both of them, and it has to do with speculation. So if people speculate that in the future, prices are going to be higher, and this is, say, implied in automatic rent increases or other factors which people anticipate will be more expensive in the future. Well, what happens is once these things are realized, for instance, like in some countries where there's a very active labor union, if they anticipate that they can push for higher wages and they actually do that,
4: okay,
5: then it becomes a self-fulfilling prophecy. Mm-hmm. And as a result, this sort of mentality continues. They think, well, if that happened
4: rent will
5: next
4: go up
5: year, it will happen the following year, and that fuels increases in prices.
4: So I'm going to backtrack a bit. Inflation. How does the average person feel this? What do they see happening?
5: Essentially, what you will see is an increase in prices in the supermarket. In the case of food, you'll see increases in the prices of gasoline at the pump. These are probably the most prominent items that we see. And in addition, you will also see increases in prices for other consumer goods. So sometimes what is done is that these items are taken out and they look at what is called core inflation. So if you take out food and you take out fuel and also other items that the government may set prices on, if you take those out, you look at what is the core inflation rate. Now, these components will increase in price, will have price increases depending on developments. What the average consumer is going to realize is that perhaps their wages or salaries have remained constant, but the prices of these items is increasing. So this is how it impacts the average consumer. It reduces their ability to purchase more goods and services at the prevailing prices of those goods. But generally speaking, inflation results in a reduction in people's spending power.
4: Right. So what $100 used to give me last year, let's say I might be able to pick up 10 items with $100. Now I'm going, I can only get 6.
5: That's correct. Yes.
4: ECCB Connects. we discussed inflation. Here are the key takeaways. Inflation is the increase in the cost of goods and services over a period of time. One of the major contributors to inflation is imports. Inflation affects your purchasing power. That means it reduces the amount of goods you can purchase with the same amount of money.
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3: Imagine my wife telling me I'm stupid. 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You shoot one. How much remain? 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They go fly.

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Three women go in an ice cream shop. Each one come out with a cone. One licking the cone. One sucking the cone. And one biting the cone. Which one would you say is married? 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She say the one licking the cone. 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
3: 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Also remember, our happy hour from 5 to 6 p.m. Pasta is better at the Victory Bond Restaurant, Port Louis Marina. Head on down this and every Monday for their pasta night.
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6: 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You ever get one of them horns? Now nothing you eat is stopping them. Pain. 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

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And health professionals receive training in adolescent sexual health procedures. 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

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Stay tuned as we embark on this exciting journey together.